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ora. My name is Sawe and I work for Nelson City Council. We're calling out to all Nelson City residents, particularly those over the age of 65, to help us complete our survey about the city. You can find the survey on Shape Nelson, City for All Ages.

You're listening to Fresh FM. I'm Matt, and I'm joined on the line by the incredibly lovely, apparently, James. James, thank you for joining us. I appreciate you once again taking some time out of your busy day to talk about what's happening down at State Cinemas in Trafalgar Street, Nelson. So, we're in a period where we don't have school holidays. We've got a festival on the books, I think.

0: we don't have school holidays. We've got a current festival. We've got an upcoming festival. And we have two of the biggest releases in living memory. And by living memory, I mean recently.
1: For a start, what festival is ongoing?
0: We currently have the Italian Film Festival. We've got about a week and a half to go.
1: And it's been fairly successful from what I understand, as they usually are.
0: Yeah, look, and we are blessed here at State Cinemas to be have a fabulous and sophisticated audience who love coming to the Italian film festivals. All of them festivals.
1: Yeah.
0: The Italian being no different. So the big hitters of the film festival are all pretty much booked out. The prime slots, the kind of the late afternoon and early evening ones, those are all doing really well. Outside of those windows, you can generally get a ticket, but it's always nicely full of people. But the big films are The Tasters, which is a film about the men who are gathered together to taste food to make sure that it wasn't poisoned for the Hitler and his Nazi regime. So based on a best-selling novel. Napoli, New York is also incredibly popular. Many, many fabulous films. Boy with Pink Pants. I think they mean trousers. They do mean trousers. And Somebody to Love are also really big hitters at this Italian film festival.
1: Head to the State Cinemas website, statecinemas.co.nz, and check out the Italian, I guess it's the Italian FF tab on the page. Do you still have some physical brochures available?
0: We don't have any of the big glossy brochures available for the Italian. We do have a couple of little flyers telling you our schedule. But we've got plenty of the international brochures, which is upcoming.
1: Okay,
0: we'll do come in and collect those.
1: Cool. We'll talk a little bit more about that later on. I think we should swing into mainstream new releases at the moment. Now, you were teasing two massive movies.
0: We have got The Odyssey and Spider-Man: Brand New Day, both of which are having record-breaking box office reports worldwide.
1: Yeah.
0: And both of which have served us well here at State Cinemas. We've just come on the back of a really bonkersly busy and amazing weekend.
1: The big Nolan film, which is The Odyssey, it's very interesting because it is getting quite a bit of critical acclaim. And then I read a review by a woman who translated the book. And of course, she's coming at it from a literary perspective, and she didn't like it at all.
0: It was a fantastic review in its kind of flattiness and barbedness, right? It was the sort of review that it wasn't tongue-in-cheek, it meant it, right?
1: Yeah.
0: But it was certainly relishing. It sort of, it went up to 11 a little bit. It dialed up the hyperbole.
1: Yeah.
0: And she does start the review by saying her teenage children went to it and loved it.
1: Yes.
0: She does start the review by saying it's fabulous to have any adaptation of The Odyssey being seen by that many people who are then going to read the book and get into classics and get into poetry. So there are caveats. But then she goes off to say it says nothing about blah, blah, blah, and that she would be ashamed to have translated it. Tremendously snippy and toppy-nosed. She is inevitably wrong. The film is fantastic. I watched it on Sunday, and I loved every second of it. And I have an honours degree in classics from Exeter University, and I spent 3 years studying The Odyssey, and I loved it. I absolutely loved it. There were bits of it that took liberties with the text. There were bits of it that weren't true to Homer. But it's an adaptation.
1: Yeah.
0: You know, we're thinking along the lines of Wuthering Heights a few months ago, right?
1: Yes.
0: If you don't like this adaptation, go and read the book, which is, a fantastic, dense work of art, but it's also hard work, right? It's genuinely hard work.
1: And that's not why I go to the cinema, especially for a huge release. I'm wanting to go there, switch off the brain, be entertained, come out thinking, I haven't seen that

0: before and I enjoyed it. I like one that makes you think, but I don't always want that, and I don't always want something dense. So,
1: well, we've got a couple of releases this week that are right up your alley, my friend. But the point of the Odyssey is that it does half of what you said, but it also does make you think. It entertains right royally. It's fantastic. It's a popcorn flick. It's loud. It's intense. It's an incredible film. But it does have things to say about parenthood, about the nature of the rule of law, for one thing. It's got a lot to say about loyalty and heroism. It's got a lot to say about aging and masculinity. But it's also just a really great kind of fantasy, sword and sorcery kind of action flick.
0: Which does sound right up my alley. I'm glad you guys have it. I just wanted to get your take on that review, because I did feel it was a little bit snarky. But anyway.
1: He's generated column inches. If you want to read I should have to find the name of the reviewer. But if you want to read their adaptation of Homer, by all means, go for it. In fact, we have a promotion running with Paper Blackmores, where if you take your ticket stub up to Paper Blackmores, you get a discount on any copy of The Odyssey. And I believe they have her adaptation. I'm not mentioning her name out of any bite or anything. I just can't remember. I am going to Google it. You can get her copy of The Odyssey at a discounted price. So, you know, you can be classic and also enjoy the film. It's not a mutually exclusive thing. You don't have to be Beatles or Stones, right?
0: Nice. All right. If the name suddenly pops into your golden Google search at some point, do let me know.
1: The review is by the catharsist and translator Emily Wilson. So it's rated M. It's rated M for violence, offensive language, and content that may disturb. It's playing multiple times, like six times a day. There will be a session when you want to go and see it.
0: Okay, so that is The Odyssey. It is on at State Cinemas. Plenty of chances to see it. It'll be around for a while. It is the huge movie of the moment, although it sounds like you've got another fairly big one on the cards. What was that? Spider-Man?
1: Spider-Man Brand New Day is performing incredibly well. This is not my ballpark. The last Spider-Man I saw was the Tobey Maguire, Sam Raimi Spider-Man.
0: Yeah.
1: But this is bringing in a fabulous young audience. People are loving it. And it's taken more money worldwide. I think it's like in the top three of all time. In conjunction with The Odyssey, it's just creating a really lovely buoyant atmosphere here at State Cinemas. Are you a Spider-Man person?
0: I loved the, believe it or not, the old 70s or early 80s Spider-Man. Had a bit of kung fu in it. But I really enjoyed the Raimi and
1: Tobey Maguire.
0: I really liked that. I thought that they captured it really well. And I have been a little bit hesitant to watch the Tom Holland stuff. I don't know why.
1: So Tom Holland plays Telemachus in The Odyssey. And Zendaya plays Athena in The Odyssey.
0: Yep.
1: Tom Holland is also Spider-Man, and Zendaya is MJ from Spider-Man.
0: Yeah. Yes.
1: So they're having a week, right? And he's fabulous in The Odyssey, actually. He brings a vulnerable charm with grit to the role of Telemachus. And it's a very likeable screen presence. So I think if Spider-Man is something that you have a vague interest in, I think Tom Holland will be a good one. I think you should not be afraid. Don't be afraid.
0: Perhaps. Okay. Oh, I won't be afraid. I'll overcome my fear. And Tom Holland, he must be, I think you may have alluded to this, he must be getting to the end of the run, though, because Spider-Man is a fairly young character. He's a youthful fellow.
1: Just like you and I, my friend. Yeah, quite so. I believe Tom Holland, when he was doing press for these two films, I think specifically talking about Telemachus in The Odyssey, said that it was his last chance to play young, to play a boy. So one would think, I mean, Spider-Man is definitely a young adult, if not teen character, right?
0: Yes, yes.
1: So yeah, I think it's not going to get to the point of you know, the later Roger Moore films where Dear Roger had to be kind of creeped onto

0: set to play box.
1: Oh, that's good to know. Okay, that is a Spider-Man Brand New Day. It's showing many times again, I understand.
0: All the times. We have Spider-Man, which is rated M, which stands for mature. It's rated M for violence, and it's playing, oh, look, 1, 2, 3, 4, 5, 6, 7, 8 times a day.
1: The new Marvel blockbuster, Spider-Man Brand New Day, on at State Cinemas in Trafalgar Street, Nelson. Where do you want to take us next, James? The time is ticking on by.
0: Let's begin at the beginning, as Dylan Thomas said. We are going to start with Super Troopers 3. Are you aware of the previous Super Trooper films?
1: Yes, I am.
0: Are you a fan?
1: Mildly. It's not something that I've followed, but what I've seen has been funny. I've understood the references and stuff more than I'd seen them. Then I was like, oh, hang on, I should check this out. So, yeah. Funny, ha-ha.
0: Gotcha. And there's a funny ha-ha. These are funny ha-ha films. Put that on the poster. What they've actually put on the poster, Matt, because you know I love a tagline. And this tagline sums up the level of humour of the Super Trooper films. The tagline is, the greatest trilogy of all time is about to climax. Super Troopers 3.
2: Wow.
0: Everyone's favourite cult are back with the third instalment of the cult comedy capping, The Broken Lizard Crew, Super Troopers 3. When father's wildly over-the-top Indian engagement to thorny sisters spirals into chaos, the Super Troopers must navigate thorny schemes to break up the relationship while trying to crack a pernicious new drug ring, all to save the day and maybe the wedding itself. Just on the trailer, we had a gentleman putting his hand up an elephant's bottom. We had people vomiting. We had lots of trouser action. We had all sorts of silliness. We had lots of swears. You know, I think from the last, minute or so of talking, you understand the tone of Super Troopers. It's very silly.
1: I do meow.
0: It's R16. And, pardon?
1: I said I do meow.
0: You do meow?
1: Yes. Oh, God.
0: What does that mean?
1: It's a reference to one of the Super Troopers. They're trying to sneak in how many times they can say meow. Anyway.
0: I've just blown my cover of someone that's actually seen or has any interest in seeing this film, haven't I?
1: Yes, okay.
0: So one can tell the tone of the film often by the rating and the reasoning behind the rating from the classification board. And Super Troopers 3 is rated R16. Meow. And it's rated R16 for violence, offensive language, sexual material, and other content that may offend. And I think you could probably cross out may and put will.
1: Yes.
0: It's silly, it's over the top. If you like the other ones, you're going to blooming love this one. It is playing 3 times a day, late afternoon, early evening, and 8:30 in the evening. Super Troopers 3, the greatest trilogy of all time, is about to climax.
1: Do check that out. Down at State Cinemas. Check out the trailer. statecinemas.co.nz. All right. What's happening next, James?
0: All right. We're going to talk about another meow bee now, and that is Savage House. The Savage House is kind of equally as kind of grotty and gross as Super Troopers was. The tagline for this one is, polite society has never been so savage. It follows some gentry. The Savages, a noble family called the Savages, who are kind of fallen gentry, so they're rich people who have fallen into hard times, who see the coming visitation of the Duke and Duchess of Devonshire to their stately home as a way to regain their family's reputation. It also clearly goes horribly wrong. It's set against the backdrop of a massive pox outbreak in 18th century England. It stars Richard E. Grant and Claire Foy. Claire Foy is having a week. She is also the lead character in Ace the Hawk, which is out now and people are loving. Richard E. Grant in this film is possibly the most Richard E. Grant you could imagine. And for me, that can only be a good thing. My colleague showed me his interview for the Star Wars film. He's kind of playing that character. He's over the top. He's just quite disgusting. The film kind of focuses in on just scunginess and he's horrible, delicious.

0: purposely, though, if that makes sense.
1: Yeah.
0: This is rated M, and it's rated M for violence, offensive language, sex scenes, and content that may disturb. It seems, feels to me like the other thing, a fairly high level M. I don't know what one have to do to not be in R13, but you know.
1: Yeah.
0: This is a fabulous, over the top film, funny, kind of broad comedy, but also with something to say. It's a madcap play on class and power. It's kind of a scungy upstairs, downstairs, a disgusting kind of pox-ridden mud cage Downton Abbey, if you will.
1: Sounds fantastic.
0: So that was Savage House, and that is playing 3 times a day, 11 a.m., 1:25 p.m. and 6:10 p.m. dropping the 11 a.m. session Sunday and Monday because we're having a lie-in.
1: Oh, good stuff. All right, get along and see that one. It does sound crusty. All right, where to next, James?
0: I'm not sure I can go anywhere next after the little addition of a crusty. It's making me feel slightly unpleasant. What I want to talk to you next about, yes, is kind of the only reason I want to talk to you at all today. Today we have the release of possibly the greatest film known to humanity. We are seeing the release of Kiri and Lou Go Rah.
1: Okay.
0: Anyone who has small children or has access to small children,
1: yes,
0: will know all about Kiri and Lou Go Rah. It's about a Tuatara and a Palachisi who are voiced by Olivia Tennant and Jermaine Clement. It's just fabulous. It's like a claymation, a little bit Aardman-esque, kids' TV show, which is on TVNZ, partly made by the BBC. It's just really lovely and funny and sweet and silly. And it's out. And it's coming for a feature length. It's only an hour and 4 minutes. And for that reason, anyone going to it gets in as a child. Oh. So tickets are $16 across the board for this one. Okay.
1: Nice.
0: It's very Kiwi. It's just lovely. When Lou, a gentle purple creature with an embarrassingly stretchy trunk, rescues Kitty, an ungrateful little dinosaur, from a flood, they're swept into... They've made a mistake there. Kitty's not a dinosaur. Kitty's a Tuatara. They're swept into the greatest adventure in prehistory. The plot is completely irrelevant. It's just an hour of Kiri and Lou.
1: Oh.
0: And that can only be a good thing. I'm taking my kids on Sunday morning. I don't know what else to say.
1: I can't believe I've never heard of Kiri and Lou. They do look...
0: Have you really not?
1: They do look fun. No, they look fun. And who doesn't want to hear someone go, rah?
0: Exactly. It genuinely is lovely. Look, I concede, you know, I bow to no one in my love for Bluey, feature film coming out next year. Literally can't wait. But apart from Bluey, which is the greatest show on television, bar none, Kiri and Lou is my next go-to. My kids, frustratingly and annoyingly, got into watching like Baby Shark and Coco Melon stuff on television, which is just like crack cocaine for children, deliberately made by, you know, streamers to just get into the kids' minds and warp them to be little American. Ugh. But when they choose to watch Kiri and Lou, I'm just so happy.
1: Nice.
0: I sit down and watch it with them because it's funny. It's sweet. It's great. There's a character called Sorry, and there's another character called That's Okay, Don't Worry About It. It's so good.
1: Okay. Kiri and Lou Go Rah. If you have any young people in your life, you'll know about this. It looks like it should be a bunch of fun. James has sung its praises widely. It's on at State Cinemas. I'm assuming it's got a fairly friendly rating and there's a few opportunities to go see it.
0: It's G, general admission. There's no caveats to that. There's no might be a phrase, might be scary. It's just literally everyone. Even my colleague Jaden watched it and wasn't too scared. Literally anyone can go see this. And it's playing twice a day, 10:30 a.m. and 2:25 p.m. And on Sunday and Monday, 12:30 p.m. and 2:25 p.m. It's a delight. Just so you know, it's not opening until Saturday. Normally films are released on the Thursday. This one isn't being released until Saturday, August the 18th. So I'm predicting queues down the Blooming Street. I'm predicting Trafalgar Street.

0: boots locked off at either end just to cope with the Kyrian Loon mania that's okay. going to happen here at State Cinemas.
1: Get along and check out the trailer for a start, statecinemas.co.nz. Then get yourself some tickets to Curry and Lou. Go rah! Okay, James, it's called Curry and Lou Go Rah.
0: See, are you not smiling more just thinking about that and saying that than you were before?
1: Yeah, definitely, definitely.
0: Job done.
1: Yeah, job done. All right, we are going to have to wrap this one up. Is there anything you want to add before we finish here today?
0: I'm going to rattle off two things that I want to leave in our listeners' brain boxes before we go. We have Malaya Lamb movie, so a film called Tudakam, which is broadcasting in Malayalam. That's an Arctic themed violence and sexual violence. These only come along to that if you have evidence of your age.
1: Yes.
0: That's playing. You've got two sessions. Once Friday, August the 7th to 8 p.m. Sunday, August the 9th to 8 p.m. We are really fabulously well supported by our Malayalam community, for which I thank you all out there. We look forward to seeing you for those few seconds. And I want to plug our new Ring of Main Monday film promotion, where you can, it's fairly clear in the title. If you bring a mate, you both get in for the price of one ticket.
1: Yeah.
0: How good is that? $22.
1: That is too good.
0: Two of you come watch a film.
1: Too good.
0: It is too good. In fact, it is too good. I'm putting the price up.
1: Don't you dare. Don't you dare. I think that is amazing. It's fantastic. James, sit down. Keep the prices as they are. Do the community of Nelson a service, as you always do.
0: All right, then. I will.
1: James, thank you so much for your time today. Thank you so much for your time. This has been another At The Flicks, catching up with what's happening down at State Cinemas in Trafalgar Street, Nelson. We will catch you at the same time again next week for the latest new releases and, little tidbits of what's happening down at State Cinemas. James, thanks heaps.
0: Hey, it was nothing but a pleasure. A little bit chaotic, that one, but I thoroughly enjoyed it. Always good to talk to you, and we'll see you at The Flicks.
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because I would be running in the other direction, not running for cover. Because if I knew where cover was, I would stay there and never have to run for it. Not running for my life, because I have to be running for something of more value to be running and not in fear. Because the thing I fear cannot be escaped, eluded, avoided, hidden from, protected from, gotten away from, not without showing the fear as I see it now. Because closer, clearer, closer, nearer, because of you and because of that nice that you quietly, quickly be causing, and because you're going to see me run soon, and because you're going to know why I'm running then, you'll know then, because I'm not going to tell you now.

0: It's important. In this ad, a synthetic voice was used to mirror the accessibility tools used by some disabled people. The Election Access Fund provides money for assistive tech like this, recognizing that disabled people often face additional costs when standing as candidates in elections. The fund assists with these costs, so you can take your POV to more places. 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

she lights up, and it's good to be free, to follow the wind and roll with the breeze. Her thumb catches in the craw of his lust. He throws her backpack on his

sawmill, for Tokoroa and the pine mill, for the meatworks, for the dairy factory, for the market garden, for the night, and the sweeping pitch black dense fog of Waikato, through the central plateau to the Manawatu, a refrigerated truck taking care of business

Greetings and welcome to today's episode of Climate Matters. I'm Lindsay Wood. I'm the Director of Climate Strategy Company Resilience Limited, and Climate Matters is brought to you by Fresh FM, the top of the South's community access radio station. It also broadcasts throughout the Canterbury region, through the Wairarapa, throughout Taranaki, and throughout the Waikato. So greetings to all listeners in those areas as well. And a very quick reminder to listeners in the Nelson and Tasman areas that we have a wonderful deliberative democracy public meeting with experts from Auckland University's Complex Conversations Unit. It will be held at Putangitangi Centre, that's Green Meadows, in Stoke, 5:30 p.m., Wednesday, the 5th of August. No admission charge, koha, welcome. Snacks will be provided 5:30 p.m. to 7 p.m. 5th of August, Putangitangi Centre, Stoke. Right, back to the show. Today we have a very full interview in our Front Footing the Future series, and it's with Dr. Catherine Knight. And here's briefly what we'll cover. We'll debrief the Reality of Everything Symposium, a very successful event that Catherine spearheaded, government policy, decarbonizing transport, deliberative democracy, the need to reinvigorate climate mitigation efforts, how does the ETS fit in, looking at New Zealand being one of the most wasteful countries in the world. Catherine will talk about her latest book, An Uncommon Land, but I will stop now and let us get on with listening to the interview

0: Today's guest, Dr. Catherine Knight, needs little introduction as she joined us on Climate Matters earlier in the year. However, to quickly recap, she's an honorary research associate in public policy at Massey University, has an extensive CV and has written a number of acclaimed books, including An Uncommon Land, which is also the name of her Substack newsletter. And most recently, she spearheaded the highly successful Reality of Everything Symposium in late June. A very warm welcome back to Climate Matters, Catherine.
1: Thank you, Lindsay. Nice to be here.
0: Wonderful. We're lucky to have you so engaged in it. Thanks, Catherine. Rolling on to the Reality of Everything Symposium, as you know, I was there and I really found it worthwhile, even though I did get trapped in the vile weather that was in Wellington at the time. However, I'd like to start just by asking you to quickly outline for us the form that the symposium took and what were any high-level takeaways from your perspective?
1: Yes, certainly. So it was a game of two halves, as they say. So the morning part was these what we called expert briefings on a range of topics from climate change, food security, public health, public finance, insurance retreat, te tiriti, etc. Then the afternoon was far more about the engagement of the people there and far more participant-led. So we had a session on deliberative democracy, introducing these tools and hearing a lot from the audience and opening out to discussion. And then there was a session led around transforming reality into action. And that was led by the Wellbeing Economy Alliance Aotearoa. Yeah, so that was the format and some takeaways. Basically, it exceeded my expectations. And a lot of that came down to actually the caliber of the delegates, the people that actually came. And what I also thought was absolutely fantastic and bodes well for continuing this conversation is that people came from across broad sectors of society. So there were people in education and health, there were bankers, there were architects, there were engineers, and of course there were politicians and policymakers. Lots of people actually, especially live streamed in from government departments, interestingly enough. And just so finally, I think my sense from my major takeaway in terms of this high level of demand from people to be there, I think for me it demonstrated that there's a strong appetite for honest conversations about the future. And the final thing I would say, and we'll chat about this a bit more later, is that I've been inundated with requests for follow-up events around the motto, and including an invitation from members of parliament from both sides of the House, Labor and National, to have an event at Parliament next month. So I think that's pretty good.
0: Well, I hadn't heard that. That's wonderful. And that's also a big credit to you, because it's not always easy to gatecrash into Parliament and to get that from both sides. Well done. Rolling on from there, you mentioned that one of the events was a brief exploration of deliberative democracy and then a bit of time in the afternoon with Mentimeter. The other platform that was mentioned was Polis. And so maybe a lot of listeners won't have a clue what Mentimeter and Polis refer to. Could you just touch base on what they are and then maybe give us your takeaway on the deliberative democracy aspect?
1: At the symposium itself, a tool called Mentimeter was used, and I'm not really an expert on this, but it was really just about capturing, enabled people to capture statements and questions and so on and see, analyse what people were saying. That was used in the session itself, the Mentimeter, and live streamers were able to also use it. So it was fantastic. As we know, you know, on social media, just about everything communication society these days is very much focused on seeding division. And what these tools do is it's all about seeding consensus and finding common ground between people who may have quite different value sets, might support different political parties, but it's all about finding that sort of common ground. So incredibly healthy and an antidote to the seeding of division that we're seeing through so many other aspects of our world and especially digital world today. Now, Polis was discussed, and again, this is a

0: believe, an open source tool. So, and that is the tool that, that we're proposing to use in a follow-up to this. So you start this conversation off with seed statements. So those seed statements people can see and they can agree or disagree, or they can propose their own. And then eventually you get to a place where you find consensus around different themes. So I actually have here in front of me, Lindsay, a list of potential seed statements that were drawn out of the Mentimeter input from the day. And what Anne has done is then sorted them thematically under things like governance, democracy, economic system, food systems, land use, etc. These can be either, they can be statements or they can be questions. And sometimes they're about what needs to happen, and sometimes they are proposing, you know, actions. To give you an example of a seed statement that was offered by a member, you know, someone who was attending under system change / governance, one example is, citizens' assemblies can improve complex decision making. There are many good examples. Under, for example, food systems, and there were loads of food producing nation like Aotearoa should be able to provide sufficient healthy food for its own people. What we're likely to do when we launch the POLIS is to start off with, we think about 50 or so of these seed statements and then work from there and see where it takes us. And just to sort of emphasise, this is entirely participant-led.
1: For those listeners who are thinking, oh, those statements all sound skewed towards social outcomes, I think we can look on them as challenges, can't we? That here's a statement. It's not saying you have to say, yes, I agree with it. It's a prompt for a discussion around that theme. Am I framing that reasonably?
0: Exactly. Whether or not we agree or disagree, it's really valuable, a very valuable starting point. And so, yes, you're exactly right. It's not about us saying, oh, here are some statements that we're all going to force people to agree with. It's about having a discussion about the statements.
1: We're rolling towards an election this year. We've got an interview today that I'd like to be centred on climate policy. What policy settings would you most like to see on the table ahead of the coming election? Can you give us a Catherine Knight insight there, please?
0: So one overall, I guess, statement of the obvious is that it appears, you know, in the last few years, we seem to have completely given up as a country on climate mitigation and are only weakly addressing climate adaptation. So that's got to change quite clearly. So I would like to see immediate measures put in place to reduce climate emissions, emphasising, and I think this is really important, emphasising to New Zealanders that these measures will have meaningful benefits in terms of other aspects of people's lives and the economy, such as the cost of living, public health, environmental health, and it will make us economically more resilient. At a government level, I would like to see a broad suite of incentives and support for the things we want to see more of, such as low carbon transport, more efficient use of energy, reduced food waste, right to repair, and reduced agricultural emissions. And flip side of the incentives, I'd like to see disincentives for the things we want our economy to do less of. So that is fossil fuel consumption, agricultural emissions, waste generation. And just noting, we have one of the highest rates per capita of waste generation in the world. And just a reduction of disincentivizing waste of resources generally. I think we're far too complacent about limited resources, whether it be energy, whether it be water or land, you know, or any other manner of things, in fact. More specifically, the emissions trading scheme, which established to put a price on carbon, is utterly broken. It has been completely undermined by successive government actions and the fact that major greenhouse gas producing sectors are not part of it. And so I think there needs to be a consistent and trusted signal across the economy for the price of carbon so that people, whether it be farmers, whether it be industry or businesses, can invest in the actions that they know will pay off in the long run, both financially and for the climate. And I think this is where we need to see much more maturity.

0: legitimacy in our democratic system and our governance. We need bipartisan commitment to long-term carbon budgets. Ironically, it was the National Environment Minister, National Government Environment Minister Simon Upton, who first proposed a carbon tax in the 1990s. There was major pushback from big industry. I often quip that there's only about three people in all of New Zealand that actually entirely understands the ETS. It's so darn complicated. And I actually don't think that's good for democracy. And just some final thoughts, if I may, Lindsay, I work in the space of transport. And as listeners probably know, that's our single biggest emitting sector. But it's also a fantastic example of where lower emissions measures also bring huge benefits to human health, the economy, and our environment. So by investing more aggressively in public transport and building houses, building homes around existing amenities and public transport, we can and could greatly reduce the need for private vehicle use and also lower costs for households and make people much healthier because they're using their bodies to move around. And finally, also by investing, again, still on transport, by investing more in rail and putting the right pricing in place to encourage the use of rail for freight, we would remove trucks from the road, which create a huge burden on the ratepayer and taxpayer due to the damage that increasingly heavy trucks do to our roads in the form of potholes, which is almost entirely by trucks, not by light vehicles. They are also responsible for the lion's share of air pollution, which prematurely kills between 2,000 and 3,000 New Zealanders every year and makes thousands more sick from respiratory illness and other diseases.
1: I'm going to say to listeners, please go back and replay that section and keep it in mind when you're going to voting. And just a few little pickup points, if I may. Picking up on heavy trucks, I have an element of sympathy for the heavy transport sector, not because I disagree with what you said, but we make them indispensable in our system. But the damage they cause on the roads, and I'm sure you know this, is sometimes framed as the fourth power rule. And that means that if you have a truck that weighs even just 10 times the mass or weight of a car, it causes 10,000 times the amount of damage. So it's a staggering ratio, isn't it? And my final point, Catherine, is I'd like to put in the plug for well-connected urban cycleways as well, which I think often have a really good return on investment, don't they?
0: Absolutely. In terms of your comment, Lindsay, on heavy trucks, you're 100% right. And this is an example of where the system is broken and the system, we need transformative system change. The reason why we have so many trucks on the road is that we insist on things, this just-in-time delivery system. We order something on Amazon or Temu and we expect it to be on our doorstep the very next day. And I think we need to move to a more just-in-case system where it's more about resilience. You know, we have stocks of the things that we need locally in case of supply chain disruption to us. So we are part of the problem.
1: Is this a time for us to move on to your book, Uncommon Land? I'd like to leave it to you to take us through as much of the idea of it and key points and so on as you feel like.
0: Yeah, so just in case readers are not aware of this book, this is my latest book. I published it last year. And I was very, very fortunate and privileged that it was longlisted in the Ockham Book Awards. So with the book, through the lens of my ancestors' stories, I explore histories of enclosure, resource exploitation, and denaturing that characterised the colonisation of New Zealand and also Ireland and other lands. And ultimately, though, the book is a story of potential, of the wisdom that can be drawn from our ancestors' experience, especially the wisdom of the commons, to help shape a more regenerative, resilient, and equitable future. And I was really overwhelmed by the level of interest

0: best in the book, and the desire for people to use the stories as a sort of a, just basically as a platform, again, almost like a seeding statement for to explore this. And I did feel, I was really felt, again, really lucky that the book seemed to chime with people, seemed to resonate with people. And this was across the spectrum. I think this was because it sits at that intersection between ancestral, you know, family history, which many people have an interest in, with the broader social and economic history, and then the big challenges that we face today.
1: If I touch base on your reflections at the end, for example, it picks up on what you've just been saying, and you almost give a two-pronged conclusion out of it. This is how I read it, is that we need a systems change and we need an attitudinal change. Would you like to elaborate a little bit on those, Catherine?
0: I kind of tie this up with the question you had about it being election year as well. It actually links in with that quite well. So yes, on that, one of the things that I'd really, that came through as a very, very strong theme at the symposium too, actually, is that taking responsibility, you know, as individuals for our own climate and ecological footprint is absolutely critical. But where we get the transformational shifts that we need is going to be through system change, which we've sort of already touched on already. And this requires us to mobilize our power as citizens, not just as consumers or individuals, but as citizens. And I believe that we need to be really clear to politicians about what we need to support societal well-being and a resilient future, and what we expect from government in that respect. For instance, because I work in transport, to take the transport lens again, people can't take public transport instead of a car if there isn't any public transport. People can't go and build their own buses or trains. This requires government, whether we like it or not. And so it takes government investment. Similarly, we can't live near amenities and the things we need, your schools and, you know, whether it be churches, supermarkets, whatever, if there are no affordable housing options to do so. And we are forced, as many people are, to live in car dependent suburbia, you know, a long distance away. So again, this is an example of, yes, personal choice is important, but we need government to be making the right investment decisions, and also to a great extent having the right rules and regulations in place to, again, incentivize the private sector to be doing the things we need as society. Another example of this, Lindsay, is it's really hard to avoid, for example, throwing appliances and household goods away if there is no avenue to repair them, if there's no legislation enforcing the right to repair or putting in place high standards for importers and for manufacturers. Again, this requires government legislation, government regulation. The second thing that I was really keen, you know, on this question about, you know, again, it's election year and what do we want? Again, this was a really central theme at the symposium, was calling out this pernicious myth that the government is like a household, and like a household must balance its books. And this is what I call a convenient untruth. It is a narrative that that suits neoliberal ideology of small government, less regulation, and leaving it to the private sector to deliver on the things that people need. Certainly doesn't work for climate mitigation or adaptation. It doesn't work for environmental protection. It doesn't work for public health. So the market is not going to deliver on those things. In fact, it does quite the opposite, as we know. It creates a lot of damage in those spaces. That would be my two things, that we need collective action and to mobilise our power, which is huge. Our power as citizens, mobilise as citizens, and really push for system change. And the other one is that we must not take the excuse that we're often hearing, especially from this government, oh, we'd like to invest more in public health, or we'd like to invest more in climate mitigation, but we can't afford to. It's nonsense. It's absolute nonsense. We can't afford not to.
1: Look, once again, Catherine, thank you. That was

0: was a very direct and hard-hitting series of statements, and we really need that. And it's in fitting, it's in keeping with the concept of the reality of everything. We are drawing to a close here. I don't want to finish without making sure that people who have been listening know how they can tap into the recordings, or if they're interested in the Paulus program unfolding. Can you please give us a few details there?
1: Absolutely. So the best place to go to get any updates is to go to the Reality of Everything website, which is all one word, realityofeverything.org.
0: And there they will be able to stream every one of the morning's presentations, won't they?
1: Exactly right. And not only that, there are the transcripts are there that can be downloadable as PDFs, and also the key points. So it's a really succinct summary of the key points from each talk.
0: Fantastic. You're not somebody just to sit still and think, okay, I've done the reality of everything, now I'm going to stop. So what's next on the radar for Catherine Knight?
1: And it's really important to emphasise too that we at no point envisage the Reality of Everything symposium being a one-day thing. Yes, the symposium was on one day, but it was actually all about that being the starting point. Again, a sort of a seeding of further conversation and action. I've been really, really busy, Lindsay, with, you know, building on the momentum created by the symposium, responding to requests for events and so on, making the necessary resources available, some of which we've already talked about, to, you know, enable communities, sector groups, towns and regions to lead these conversations themselves. So another thing that we've already touched on is the Paulus survey. So I'll be sort of on the sidelines and helping to it'll be, you know, spearheaded by Anne and Catherine, as I mentioned, our experts. But, you know, I'm going to be very active in rolling out and communicating about that to people and, helping to create the resources and so on. And personally, I'm really excited to learn more about, you know, the potential, the potency and the power of deliberative democracy. And I guess another thing I just thought it might be worthy of mention, I also, as I perhaps touched on, I work in policy, strategic policy at the regional level, regional government level. And my dream would be for my day job, that job, and my spare time job, and spare time in quote marks, to converge in both creating the space for leadership to support our country to transition towards a more resilient future with human well-being and not unsustainable growth at its fulcrum.
0: Oh, I've so enjoyed our conversation, as always. It's been really great. I do want to give you a special thanks for your terrific effort and deserved success on the symposium. I was there, as you know, and it was very special. So thanks for that. Thanks for making time to join us. And I look forward to when we intersect in the future.
1: Thank you, Lindsay.
0: Well, Catherine does know what she's talking about, doesn't she? And engages across such a wide spread of issues. Coming up in this series, the next up is John Lang. John is also across many different issues. He is a New Zealand barrister who's working in London in climate law. He is also the founder of Kiwis in Climate. He's involved with an Oxford University group on net zero. He's a very accomplished graphic artist and more. And then after that, we have another special event, quite different again. We will be interviewing young people from Lighthouse Aotearoa. That's an Nelson-based organization in linking young people into climate issues and so on. We've had them on before, and I'm so looking forward to talking to them again. So anyway, thank you very much for joining me. I do hope I enjoy your company again next week. And as always, kia kaha for the climate. As you know, you're listening to Fresh FM, the top of the South's community access radio station. 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

Rebel Yell with Black Dahlia, track called TNT. Before that, you heard a brand new one from Lorraine called Borderline. And Lorraine has an album coming out on the 14th, which I am really looking forward to. If the first couple of tracks from that are anything to go by, both have been brilliant. And before that, you heard Lola Pony, a musician and trash artivist, as she describes herself, based in London. And she says she's Mexican, lesbian, and neurospicy, and has an album out called Pink Trash Chicken. That track is called Babylon. And first up there, you heard the new one from Sid featuring Cube. It's called Closet. And I am lucky enough to be premiering a brand new song from an artist from Tāmaki Makaurau, Tiger Lotus. This song is called Tiger in the Garden, and it is about, I guess it sounds to me like it's about not getting to make art. The quote from Tiger says, "We were told that if we studied hard and worked hard enough, we'd be fine. But for many of us, that's not been the reality. This song is for anyone who's ever felt like they've had to put parts of themselves aside just to get by." I'm into that. Anyway, let's have a listen. This is called Tiger in the Garden. It's by Tiger Lotus, and it is out today.

0: colonizers are destroying the world's memories about a certain people, so they can simply omit them and take them their lands. The number one thing that I know you can help in is to memorize us, to remember us always, to tell the world about us, and to not ever and never leave us in this unjust and in this oppression.
1: No one is growing. Freedom's the motives. How is this over? Something that I'm thinking about at FOMO and Ammonio. Silence is showing. Voting feels like picking a poison. There's certain truths that get hard to face. Intersections, not a parking space. Human lives getting so displaced over land and oil. It's such disgrace. I can't sleep. I be hearing them. A ceasefire is just the minimum. This deep ire so insidious. Where's your heart, bro? I'm curious. Can't sleep, I be hearing them. A ceasefire is just the minimum. That deep ire so insidious. Where's your heart, yo? I'm curious.

New one from Aotearoa musician, producer, Deep State. It's called Games. Before that, you heard Deaf's Sound, and they are their collaboration with Lauren Haregi from Fifth Harmony. That's called Amin. And if you were listening carefully, you may have heard Bisan speaking to us from Gaza. Before that, Delisa and total sapphic dream of a song, Don't You Wanna Rock. I think we need more songs like that in the world. And first up there, you heard Tiger Lotus. We premiered his song Tiger in the Garden that comes out tomorrow. And you have been listening to Loud and Queer for the past hour. My name's Jo. I'll be back in a fortnight with more music for you. And I always like to finish up the show with a legendary queer musician. And I've got a track several years old now. It's called Don't Talk to Me, I'm Dancing. And it is Nicole Mudaba, but the queer legend on it is Skin, who is providing some vocals. I like to think about this song when I'm in a crowded club and I really am enjoying it and someone's trying to have a conversation. Anyway, talk to you soon with more songs. Ka kite.

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0: that a timetable? 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
1: Michael, you make me feel so good. Brand new! Good for you!

one of the classic pairings. Horace Andy's Ain't No Sunshine with Dr. Alimentado's Best Dressed Chicken in Town. Often described as being a, must be a Lee Scratch Perry cut on that, his production. But in truth, no one really knows who cut the first rhythm of the Ain't No Sunshine. Bunny Lee apparently used it on Horace Andy's Ain't No Sunshine on the first release. But he said he just bought the rhythm from a man. He never got more specific than that. But on the first single on the label, it just says the tune has produced by CB on it. So there's one of the great mysteries. Was it Lee Scratch Perry? Was it Mr. CB? Was it Bunny Lee? Or who will know? Probably no one anymore. It's all got lost in the sands of reggae history. More from the pioneers.

As we're on the theme of rhythms, one of the classic rhythms, Pressure and Slide, and that's again from that album of the Pioneers on tour in the UK, and that's

tenors. I think there's a few different people who were all involved in that tour, but the tenors and the pioneers. But yeah, it's on that great, great album. We've also, on that album, we've got Ken Booth, Owen Gray, who else is on there? Pete Johnson, the tenors. Yep. So it's well worth grabbing hold of. So, should we do a little announcement? A little announcement of something coming up that's going to be quite exciting. On the 7th of August, Friday the 7th of August, there's going to be a vinyl session, a Sublime vinyl session down at Sublime Coffee Shop in Bridge Street, the bit of Bridge Street that they haven't dug up at the moment, although I think they're going to be digging up shit soon. But we feel for those businesses down there, because they're doing it really tough with continuous roadworks. So get down to Sublime and Sublime Coffee Shop and go and see a vinyl session, because I will be spinning some vinyls there between 11 and 1. So that's going to be good. I haven't quite made my playlist yet, but it's going to be all vinyl, all fresh, all good. So Fresh FM and Sublime Coffee Shop, a joint venture. And it'll be out on your social media somewhere if you go and search for it. 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I must tell you, freshfm.co.nz. Knuckles wrapped a little bit on the way in, because I keep announcing it as freshfm.net, as it used to be. It's no longer there, but through the miracle of internet techie things that I don't understand, it will still relocate. But please, if you're going to put it in, freshfm.co.nz. But come down and see us at Sublime and have a good old time Friday the 7th. So in one of these sound selector swing, left field swings that's made the show infamous, we're going to have some K-pop.

classical movie K-pops about his kind of sons reconciling with fathers through the medium of music, etc., etc. So K-pop, not exactly, not completely on genre for me, but you've still got to acknowledge the joy in the music, and anything that puts the wind up bullying dictators can't be at all bad. The bullying dictator in frame there, and there's quite a few to take your pick from these days, but the particular bullying dictator I'm talking about, he's described as K-pop as being a vicious cancer and a corrupter of youth. And he famously attended a K-pop gig in Pyongyang. That pins him down, doesn't it? In 2018, and seemed to nod his head, or maybe he's just pointing out people for the secret police to go and cart away. But anyway, he went to a K-pop gig and seemed to enjoy it. But apparently since then, distributing or listening to outside music or outside media or anything from, particularly of a South Korean origin, risks persecution, imprisonment, and allegedly execution. So pretty serious and grim stuff still going on there. But yeah, K-pop. That's a first for Sound Selector. But while we're on the joyful tip, let's have some disco.

class disco remixes from the very best in the business. Dave Lee, formerly known as Joey Negro. Great album released in April this year on vinyl only, I'm very pleased to say. Remixed with love by Dave Lee, Selected Works. There we had Evelyn Champagne King with I'm In Love and the

0: with his interpretation of the William Devon classic soul record, Be Thankful for What You Got. Bunny Clark, also known as Bunny Ruggs, so named by his grandma after his habit of bouncing around the house like a rabbit. He's also called Ruggs after a member of the band Third World noted that he was quite happy sleeping on the floor of various places where he stayed. So Bunny Ruggs, the William Devon classic. And that comes on that Living for the City soul reggae things, soul reggae classics rather. And it brings us full circle to the Cornell Campbell version that we played a couple of weeks ago. Almost makes it look as though I plan these shows, doesn't it? The way these things link up. So if you don't like your steppers reggae or anything beyond 1980 in reggae, you might want to go away and make yourself a cup of fish tea or a goat curry or something. But otherwise, just enjoy the latest from Vibronics and Professor Natty, Visions from Jah.
1: I get a vision from Jah. I get a vision from Jah. Everyone have a dream and a vision. Believe in your dreams, believe in your vision, believe in yourself. Don't give up on what you believe in, and you will achieve. Professor Pandem, yes again. God bless.

Yeah, the heavy Dubwise business for you. Kicked off with the Vibronics with Professor Nutty out of Leicester, UK. A very worthy follow-up to the R, the A, the S, the T, the A, the F, the A, the R, the I. The Rastafari, their last single with the dub. And then we had Kerr, or Kier, Rhizomatic, or Ritz of Magic. Great album I just stumbled across when I was researching for the show. Cumbion Planetario, Bogota-based duo, Ritz of Magic apparently. And it's got the style of cumbia rebajada, cumbia reduced, sometimes called cumbian dubstep. Who'd have thought it? It's great stuff, I'm loving it. Got to really dig into that genre. Then we had Asaya with Cheam. It's about T-C-H-E-A-M, Cheam. That's the gift mix. And then we followed up with the Till 6 AM mix from the album 90s Kids, out on OBF's Dubquake label. Another nice track from dub organiser The Wicked Man Dubwise, from the original and vintage dubs from the A-Class Studio. Great album title, Trips Off the Tongue. Features live and digital rhythms that were first built in the 80s. Rare as hen's teeth back then. The dubs were just distributed out amongst a few sound systems as exclusive dub plates, and they've been hanging around in dub mythology ever since, just being swapped and traded and given away and stolen and all the rest of it. But now, great, great album on the Fashion, the iconic Fashion label. The original and vintage dubs. And playing underneath me now, we've got Aquazim and the Mad Professor, Kunta Kinte dub, and that's from the Method to the Madness album

king of the nighttime world. That is the amazing Kiss out of 1976. Yeah, pre-disco Kiss. That is from the album Destroyer, King of the Nighttime World. Bloody great album too. It is. Hey, going to jump forward 10 years. Yes, 1986, my favourite year in music. Not that that's the year I discovered this particular band, but they are quite good. They hail from Shelton, Connecticut in the US, and an American heavy metal band that formed back in 1982, although they did split up in 1989, but they did get back together in 2004, released another album since then as well. They're called Obsession, and they're most noted for their singer, Michael Viscera. Now, Michael went on to sing with other bands like Loudness, the band Obsession, of course, with Yngwie Malmsteen as well, and a couple of others. So, and has his own band, MVP, as well. So, yeah, not bad. But in, as I said, 1986, they released an album called Scarred for Life, did Obsessions. So I'm going to play you a track from that right now, from my favourite era of music. This is the title track, Scarred for Life, with a little bit of an intro as well, from Obsession. Here on Millsy Rocks on Radio South on 96.4.

That is the title track from their 1986 album Scarred for Life. Wicked album cover too. That is Obsession out of 1986 here on Millsy Rocks on Radio South on 96.4. Plenty more out of 1986 as well. My favourite year in music is on the way for you throughout the show. I've even got a ballad on the way for you later on in the first half of the show. I know. Come back to the ballads. It's crazy. A great track out of the 90s on the way for you very shortly as well. But right now I'm going back to 1978. And as I said, one of the greatest album titles of all time. Interesting album cover as well. But the album is You Can Tune a Piano, But You Can't Tune a Fish. Oh, it's even it's a dad joke. I know. Wicked, eh? REO Speedwagon out of 1978. Roll with the changes.

nice little rock and roll finish back from the days when they were cool back in the 70s, REO Speedwagon. Then the 80s come around and, well, they went all, oh no, 80s. That is Roll With The Changes from You Can Tune A Piano But You Can't Tune A Fish. You are with me, Millsy. 2 hours of rock in metal. Also tell you about a bit of viewing as well. My wife and I finished a series, so I'll have more on that for you if you're looking for something to watch over the weekend, and a couple of things not to watch over the weekend as well. But anyway, let's continue on with the music, because that's what the show is all about. Rock and metal. This is a Canadian rock band that formed all the way back in 1992. And this is from their 94 album, which is called Silver. And you may make a face when I say the name of the band from that album, Silver. This is probably one of their biggest hits as well. It's a song called Push, and it's a band called Moist. Or maybe it's just the way I say it. I don't know. Anyway, the band's called Moist. The song's called Push. Millsy rocks.

from their 1994 album, Silver. That is Canadian rockers Moist. Moist. And Push here on Millsy Rocks on Radio South on 96.4. It's a good one. It's a good album, actually. Very solid start to finish. Quite like it. Head back to the 70s again shortly, but right now the Babylon Bombs from their album Babylon's Burning. It's goodbye. Good luck, Millsy Rocks. I'm not-

quite cool. Babylon Bombs is the name of the band from their album Babylon's Burning. That is Goodbye, Good Luck here on a Millsy Rocks on Radio Southland 96.4. Remember, if you want to become a friend of the show as well, you can pop along to the old Facebook. Got a Millsy Rocks Facebook page. You can go along, give that a bit of like, and yeah, you can now actually help contribute to next week's show if that's the way you want to do it, because this is the final show of July. Yes, 31st of July. So that means next week, first show of, oh shoot, my wife's birthday next week. I just about forgot. But anyway, next week is first show of August. So I'm going to run a bit of a special. And over the weekend, of course, a big event in the WWE is SummerSlam. So it's 2 days. We're going to have it here on television on Sunday and Monday. And I didn't get the day off work on Monday, so I'll be staying away from Facebook so I don't see any of the results, and watch it when I get home from work. But anyway, of course, you know, a lot of these wrestlers have such great themes as they come in. Like Damian Priest has a song that has guitar work from Kerry King from Slayer. You've got was it Adam Jones from Tool, actually does a guitar on a couple of themes, Penta, and I think Ray Phoenix as well. Yeah, coincide to be brothers, but anyway, obviously Tool fans, and I do believe Adam is a bit of a wrestling fan, so it sort of goes hand in hand, really. You know, CM Punk's got Living Colours, Cult of Personality. There's a lot of great tunes, and over the years, some big name bands, Motorhead, three different themes involving Triple H. So yeah, big time. So I'm thinking next week, I'm wondering what your entrance theme would be. So a song that just gets you going, and you would love to, you know, if you were going to head down to the ring, you were going to take on an opponent, you wanted to get all flashy and showy, and what would that song be? So I'll let you make your decisions. Keep an eye out on the Millsy Rocks Facebook page, and I will get your suggestions and play them on next week's show, the first show of August. Rightio, this is a band, I don't actually know too much about them, to be quite honest, but I can tell you they're a little bit heavier than what I've been playing so far tonight, so we're just going to amp up the volume a little bit. The band's called Driven With Insanity. Well, that's a great name for a band. This is My Disease, Millsy Rocks, Radio Southland 96.4.

cool, eh? I don't know much about them, but I know they're cool. I do like their song. Driven with Insanity is the name of the band. A song called My Disease. And you are with me, Millsy, on Millsy Rocks. Off 2 hours of rock and metal. You're on Radio South on 96.4. So we're not too far away from the halfway point of the show. I will bring you the feature Same Same. That is just around the corner. Another one out of 1986 on the way, and we'll see if we can fit that ballad in before the halfway point, or maybe it's going to have to come after, but I will get a ballad in there for as well, just quietening things down a little bit. Just before we go into a song from a band called Moxie, it's time for the dad joke out of nowhere. I know you've been waiting for it. Here it goes. A herd of cows escaped from their field today. Witnesses described it as utter chaos.

from their self-titled debut album. That is Moxie and Moonrider, one of their big hits. Sadly, their singer, Buzz Sherman, passed away as the result of a motorcycle accident in 1983. Yeah, and he had actually tried out as Bon Scott's replacement for AC/DC, but he was having vocal problems at the time. They didn't think that he'd be able to tour extensively. So, as we know, Brian Johnson got the job in the end. But, Buzz Sherman from Moxie was one of the front runners there at one point. So, there you go. Anyway, right, let's continue on. Another one out of 1986, my favourite year in music. And this is a band from the Netherlands, Utrecht in the Netherlands. Got together in 1982, went through to 89 before they split up to get back together again in 2005, though. And they are not to be confused with the technical death metal band of the same name. These guys play sort of heavy metal, power metal, speed metal, and sing songs about fighting and warriors and love.

Yes, love. Their debut album came out in 1985, which did all right, got some pretty good reviews, but a year later they released their album Darkness at Time's Edge in 1986, which is pretty universally had the thumbs up from just about all the critics. So they're a band called Martyr, and from that album Darkness at Time's Edge is the title track, Millsy Rolls.

That album, Darkness at the Times, at Times Edge, and that was the title track. Very heavy metal. How cool was that? Well, we're an hour into the show here on Millsy Rock, so that means the halfway point, which means the feature, Same Same, where I take a band who like the name of their band so much, they name a song after it. This is from their 2017 album, Hegemony. I think that's how you say it. These guys hail from Switzerland. They did start off as black metal back in the early days, singing a lot about Satan. And then as they progressed throughout the years, they became more of an electronic industrial metal band, singing a lot about space and discovery and spirituality and politics. There we go. Signed to Napalm Records, and man, they've put out some stuff over the years. So, from their album Hegemony, which came out in 2017, this is Samael with Samael, Millsy Rock.

Industrial metal for you in the form of Samael with their song Samael, part of the feature Same Same here on Millsy Rocks and Radio South on 96.4. Yes, so that makes us right into the second half of the show, where we'll have another cover coming up for you very shortly, a couple of 86 tracks coming up for you as well. What's playing in Millsy's Mazda, also too, of course, a couple of things you could be watching or not watching over the weekend. Have some suggestions for you too. So yeah, all go. And of course, bands coming to New Zealand, Faith No More and System of a Down, yeah, making their way to New Zealand shores in 2027. So I know a lot of people getting excited about that already. Tickets went on sale, and I think general admission was like $300 a ticket. Wow. Are playing Wellington, though, which is quite cool. Middle of the country, as opposed to let's do dirty old Auckland and just leave it at that. So, yeah. But I imagine that is going to be one hell of a show. And you think you got Iron Maiden and Megadeth coming. I know a guy that's doing Iron Maiden and Megadeth. And then he's going up, is it Pussifer or Perfect Circle or something like that, playing just before Christmas, so like 2 weeks before Christmas. And then the week after that, Queens of the Stone Age, which are playing with Primus, is that right? The week before Christmas, so he's doing that one as well. And now he's got tickets going along to Faith No More and System of a Down. Will be amazing. I have to admit, but I don't think he pays very much in rent. Maybe that's got something to do with it. Anyway, here's a band that's still doing things in 2026. Tesla, yeah, still going strong. And here they are with a bit of a just mellowed out ballad for you. I thought we'll just quieten things down a little bit, second half of the show. Well, for now anyway. This is Tesla, I Love You, Millsy Rocks.

It's a good song, but on the quieter side, but still Tesla know how to write a good tune. That is I Love You here on Millsy Rocks on Radio South on 96.4. That cover on the way for you very shortly, going back to 1986 before too long, with a band that hail from Madrid in Spain. So that's on the way for you soon, plus what's playing in Millsy's Mazda. But don't forget this show and others. 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Of course, hi Nelson and the surrounds as well. Broadcasting right across the top of the south out of Nelson is Fresh FM, and taking Millsy Rocks on board on a Thursday evening. So thanks for that. And of course, if you want to become a friend of the show, Millsy Rocks on Facebook. Got the own Millsy Rocks page. You can go along, give that a bit of a like, and get involved. Get involved that way. Rightio, back into the music. 1981, we're going back to now. That is when Blue Oyster Cult released an album called Fire of Unknown Origin. From that, a little track called After Dark, here on Millsy Rocks, Radio South on 96.4.

Now, don't get me wrong, I really enjoyed that song After Dark from Blue Oyster Cult from their 1981 album Fire of Unknown Origin. But listening to it, it's almost like the Cars and Devo had a baby, and it was Blue Oyster Cult doing After Dark. I don't know. That's just what sort of came up in my head. But a very cool song nonetheless. Some great guitar work in there as well. Oh, so good. Go back to 1986 next. Right now, time for a cover. Bee Gees did this originally. Yes, they did. This is Royal Republic doing their version of Staying Alive. Here at Millsy Rocks Radio South on 96.5.

0: it's cool to kōrero.
1: Kia ora, Q here. We're still on anatomy. Ihu. Ihu is the Māori word for nose. Ihu. I mean, who hasn't said to a loved one, "Damn, you got a sexy ihu"? Ihu, the Māori word for nose.
0: It's cool to kōrero.

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0: Kia ora, planet people. This is Kev Energy on the show Heaps More Energy, where solar is made simple. 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
1: 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Hopefully listening to my show, Crisps Lane. This is Miriam Zadeh, and I want to take you where the lights are low, the stories are true, and nothing is ever quite what it seems. Take a walk with me down Crisps Lane.

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1: 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I'm Tania, your Fresh FM host of the Word is Power show. 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
1: 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I'm Anne, and I'd like to share some of my favourite folk music with you. You'll hear some classics from the past, and some from recent times. 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

Ordinary Wonders celebrates the small moments that build connection and belonging across Te Toihu, the top of the South. Hikitika is inviting people to share a short memory of parenting or caregiving in the region. Artists of

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Good morning and welcome to Fresh Start Friday on Fresh FM with Grant all the way from Takaka. And yes, this fine and frosty morning. Oh, it's a good one. We've had a good 3 days of frost, haven't we? But we, on this side of the hill, haven't had any snow. It's just been like a Scottish summer, really. Cold wind, sunny days, blue skies and frost. Oh, well, anyway. So on the show, I've got good music coming up. And first of all, I'm going to tell you about the weather. And we'll start in Takaka today. It's going to be fine and frosty at first. Yes, there was ice on my windscreen. Then clouds increasing, scattered rain developing in the afternoon, and light winds, 12 degrees. It gets down to 6 degrees overnight, though, but that's not so bad. Saturday is rain with heavy falls about Golden Bay. Northerlies dying out in the evening. Sunday's rain, southerlies developing in the afternoon, and partly cloudy and light winds on Monday. Motueka. Today, you're fine and frosty at first, then cloud increasing, occasional rain from afternoon, light winds, 12 degrees today. Saturday's rain becoming persistent in the evening, northerlies developing for a time in the morning and afternoon, and Sunday is rain, light winds. Then southwesterlies developing in the evening, and Monday is partly cloudy and light winds. Nelson, you're also 12 degrees today, fine and frosty at first, then cloud increasing, occasional rain from afternoon, light winds. Rain on Saturday, easing for a time in the morning and afternoon, northerlies dying out in the evening, and rain and light winds and southerlies developing in the afternoon on Sunday, yep. Monday's partly cloudy with light winds. Blenheim. You're also fine and frosty start, then cloud increasing from late morning, occasional rain from afternoon, westerlies, 13 degrees. Saturday is light, occasional rain, and northerlies dying out at night. Rain and light winds, and then southerlies developing in the morning on Sunday, and on Monday is fine, but becoming cloudy in the evening with light winds. This show is sponsored by the GB Weekly, and I'm going to read a cool story out a bit later on that's appearing in the weekly. But yes, well, to start with, I'm going to play the song for all those folks who are just finding it too cold to get out of bed this morning and want to stay in bed a little bit longer.

Man, what a classic, eh? Yeah, Supertramp from the 70s, Dreamer, I used to listen to that a lot. Here's something a bit more upbeat, even more so. This is called Ethanol by Urga.

Okay, toning it down a little bit now. Here's something a little bit quieter and a bit more appropriate to start the day with, perhaps.

Oh yeah, I do like that one. Yeah, it's quite a big cast of singers there, the Tent Revival. Anyway, here's another Eastern European track. This is Dakan Dikanika with Delva Delva. Yeah, Decanter.

That's Decanter there with Delva Delva. Nice way to start the day, huh? All right, here's some A Tennessee Waltz by Mose Ellison.

Oh, yeah. Mose Ellison there with Tennessee Waltz. And yeah, here's the story I just promised you. Now, this is only part one of five by Kirsty Fernandez. And she goes on, it's called Exquisite Corpse, a collaborative story by Golden Bay writer, creative writers, and how they wrote the story together, five writers, one story. We began by each contributing one ingredient. Three of us can create characters, one set the environment, and one chose the theme. Once these pieces were on the table, we drew straws to decide the order we'd write in.

think that's where you start the day. Guava Jelly. That's Konokski. Play a version of this song just about every show, but there you go. It's the Dirty River Dixie Band. And it don't mean a thing if it ain't got the swing.

Don't need a thing. I ain't got that swing. I think swing's important this morning because, you know, it's cold, so moving around. Here's Loco by Loco Iron Cold.

Oh, we all got to spend money. You can't take it with us, so it's not a problem, is it, really? I mean, seriously, honestly. Anyway, look, you're listening to Fresh Start Friday with Grant, and you're listening on Nelson City 107.2, Tasman District on 104.89, Eastern Golden Bay on 95, and Blenheim on 88.9. And I keep getting these little reports of people from all over the country, like Whakatane, saying, whoa, it's cold up here, there's ice, there's 3 degree frost. Yep. All over the country, -9 in the North Island, I believe, in places, which is pretty cold. So, yeah, enjoy it, though, because it's going to rain. Yeah, we're not going to get that bright, crisp, sunny day, I don't think. It was a beautiful sunrise again. I was looking at a few social media posts while song was playing, and, gosh, there was amazing sunrises from...

Otago, Canterbury, and yeah, it's just right up the country. So, red sky in the morning, shepherds take warning. Isn't that the, yeah, I think so. Okay, anyway, you're listening to Fresh and the GB Weekly. There's a new hub for the Mountain Bike Club, which is going to be a old shearing shed at Central Takaka to use as their headquarters. Looks like it's a pretty cool shed, so yep, they're going to move in there and take all their mountain bike stuff there, which is probably, Central Takaka is probably not too far away from that fantastic Rumika track for all those hardcore cyclists who like going up and down there. Yeah, so good on you, Carl. Thanks for, you know, being such a good president to the, I was going to say motorcycle club, mountain bike club, yeah. And there's a good article about preserving the heritage by Anita Peters, all about the original Gombe Bakery, which was where the old Paradise Video Laundrette was at 107 Commercial Street. And he used to go off in his sulky horse and cart, whatever you call it, and deliver the bread. So come on, guys, get out there and start delivering bread. They did it back then. We've got better technology now. It wouldn't take as long. We don't live by bread alone, of course. So, yeah, and this good article, little article about the Gombe Garden Club, who are folks that just like to garden, dig and make things happen. And they spread the love by doing work at the gardens of the medical centre. 6 cubic metres of bark. So our medical centre looks amazing. Great gardens, takes a lot. You know, we probably don't have the money for gardens because we should be focusing on the actual health of people. So yeah, it's good to see they're getting in there and doing it. Yeah, there is an interesting story on the front page about a baby penguin that fell into a hole, a rather deep hole, post hole really, muddy post hole, and got stuck and couldn't get out. So yeah, and it was a big one, wasn't a baby actually. But the clay stripped all the natural oil from his feathers. And without that waterproofing, he wouldn't have survived the night in the cold ocean, so he was taken to be warmed, cleaned, and encouraged to preen himself and re-oil his feathers. Yeah, and so they called him Nugget, and they released him at Parapara Beach. So, good story, happy ending. Yep, it's nice to hear. Such a good story with a happy ending. Okay, here's Genesis anyway. Great British rock band playing something that isn't so rock.

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Genesis, called Isle of Plenty. I'm going to stay in the 60s, but with a cover of this Who song. It's a great cover. This is the Juggernaut Jug Band.

0: The buzz is a bell. He can't see lights of flash, and he plays by sense of. Well, Elvis smells a jelly donut out here in the audience somewhere. Must be a peanut butter banana sandwich. Elvis,
1: ladies and gentlemen, the Juggernaut Jug Band is ashamed to present at this time the world's worst Elvis impersonator, ladies and gentlemen. Let's give him a big hand. Make that the world's worst Elvis impersonator with a wedgie, ladies and gentlemen.
0: I'm caught in a trap. I can't get out.
1: Something's caught.
0: Oh, I'm all sugar.
1: Oh.
0: You don't want to.

0: deaf, dumb, and blind kid
1: sure plays a mean pinball.
2: Oh, what a twist to a great classic rock song. Hey, got one time. Time for one more. Time for one more. This is Lyle George, John Hammond, and Bonnie Raitt. Yep. This is off. This is a Little Feat song. It's a cover, kind of, because Lyle George was obviously in Little Feat, but a political blues. Just because we're going through the political stuff at the moment,
3: yeah,
2: I think
3: John
2: it's
3: Hammond and
2: good
3: Lyle
2: timing.
3: George and Freebo in the same room is an experience to behold. Oh yeah, well, oh, it meant from my point of view. Are you feeling itchy? Oh, wait till you hear this.

Yeah, beautiful slide guitar there. Lowell George, Bonnie Raitt, and John Hammond doing a cover of the Little Feat number, A Political Blues. Yeah. All right, I've pretty much exhausted my time up. 9 o'clock, and we'll be there in 3 minutes. So it's time for me to say thanks to you all for listening today, and thanks to you all for just tuning in and supporting this radio station. Thanks to the radio station crew, you know who you are, for what you do. Thank you. And I'm not going to rattle on too much today. I just want to say have a good weekend. I know the rain's coming, and enjoy that too. It's at least not coming from the south. I think it's coming from the northwest. So enjoy it. Have a good weekend. Stay safe, and I'll be back next week. And until then...

0: 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It's 9 o'clock.
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3: That's right. This is Fresh FM. What a great lineup of diverse content we have. So just there, you heard about Crisps Lane, a storytelling show tonight on Fresh, and then Focus on Folk, a purely folk music show on Wednesday evenings. And of course, we've just come out of Golden Bay with Grant Knowles doing, once again, a stellar job. I'm not getting up super early on a freezing cold winter's morning to head into what would be a cold studio when he arrives, and then he heats it up, he warms us up, he presents a great show on Friday mornings. Great to have Grant with us out of our Golden Bay studio, and he will be back again same time next week. If you want to hear previous editions of his show, like all of our others, they are available from the Fresh FM website as podcasts, freshfm.co.nz. 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And you can listen to previous episodes in your own time. It's so easy. Okay, quick look at the forecast for the top of the South. Hopefully this doesn't contradict any forecasts that Grant has given, but it says, if you are in Golden Bay, there is a heavy rain watch in place from 9 o'clock this evening through till 9 a.m. Sunday. Okay, what does the heavy rain watch say? It says, periods of rain, heavy falls. It appears to be in the Buller, including the Paparoa Range and Kahurangi National Park. So I think Golden Bay itself, you're going to be okay. Cloudy periods, scattered rain developing this afternoon. Tomorrow, rain with heavy falls about Golden Bay. Northerlies dying out. High of 12 today, high of 13 tomorrow. Sunday at this stage, rain and southerlies developing. Things come right on Monday for Golden Bay. I guess it's winter. All right, let's look at Blenheim. Today you've got cloudy periods, occasional rain from this afternoon, a high of 13. Tomorrow, occasional rain and nor'westers dying out. High of 15 Sunday. Rain, light winds and 16 degrees. Once again, it's winter. Nelson, Motueka surrounding areas. Fine and frosty at first. Check. Occasional rain from afternoon, high of 12. Tomorrow, rain easing for a time in the morning and afternoon, then northerlies dying out. 14 degrees the high. Then Sunday, rain, light winds. Oh well, what can we say? It is winter. Things looking like they're going to come right for Monday for a while, but rain forecast for the end of next week again as well. All right, we have got Keep the Community Glowing up shortly. Imogen is the guest today. That's happening just after 9:15. We've also got a green room interview with Hannah Jostensen, I think her name is. Now, I'm pretty sure she's from Norway. She's touring the top of the South. She's playing at Wah tomorrow night, and then she's playing at a cafe in Blenheim, I think, on Sunday night. Anyway, you'll find out more on her interview with The Green Room coming up at around about 9:30, just after. Here is good old Tim Finn now, some Kiwi music, a song called Straw to Gold, coming to you on Fresh FM.

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1: What does a safe person look like to you? 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
2: My quote is, "Culture makes us unique, community brings us together."
1: And why did you choose that quote?
2: So Tanya approached me, and my sister and my mom have been in the calendars for the past 2 years. So I kind of knew it was coming. And it took me quite a while to think of a quote, you know, something that held significance to me and represented what I stood for. The multicultural youth group, Nelson Tasman, is a big part of who I am, and I'm the chair, but also they're my family. So I went to them and I asked everyone, what do they think my quote should be, as I was representing all of them on this billboard. So we all did some brainstorming, and we came up with this quote because I think that there's this blanket term of like multicultural community, and it's this idea that we are all one group. And we are all one people, but we are also lots of different people, and none of us are the same, and all of our cultures are different, and we all have completely different stories to tell. And I think that sometimes that is forgotten in the fact that we are all brown, or the fact that we are all immigrants, you know? And so I think that this quote was a way to represent that we are one and we are united, and that is beautiful, but also our culture is also something to celebrate and to recognize separately as well. Yeah.
1: Oh, I think that makes your quote even more powerful, the fact that it was created by a group of yourself and your peers.
2: Yeah.
1: And I think that in a way, it is what your quote is all about, right? Is that as that voice, It makes us unique. It brings us together, but we each have our own individual experience.
2: Yeah.
1: And there's so much strength and power behind that.

0: Yeah, I mean, multicultural youth is such an incredible group because it really is just a group of so many different kids from so many different places around the world, all just wanting to be together, you know? So, yeah.
1: And can you think about family safety or community safety and what that looks like in real life for you?
0: For me, safety is all about being seen and heard, and knowing that there are people around you that will always support you. And I mean, just knowing that you are recognized in all of these spaces and that people are there for you. Yeah.
1: Do you have any supportive person in your life that kind of helps you in that way?
0: I have so many people. I'm so lucky. I have all of my multicultural youth family and cultural conversations. I also have my mom and my dad. My sister is my favorite person in the whole world, and I know she will always be there for me. So, yeah.
1: Oh, and that's really important, isn't it, to
0: Yeah.
1: have that community and that protectiveness around you?
0: Definitely. Community for me is everything, you know? It's just being able to walk down the street and there are so many people that I know that I'm able to smile at, and it just brings me so much comfort. Yeah.
1: Yeah, absolutely. What do you think one small thing that we can all do to help others feel safer or seen or supported?
0: I think it kind of goes back to what I was just saying, but just like smiling at people. I think that especially when immigrants and migrants first come to New Zealand, they can feel really isolated and they stick to their groups and they don't feel welcome in a lot of spaces. But like smiling, it's that peace offering. It's like just humans' way of saying like, I see you. And so I think, yeah.
1: Absolutely. I agree. A smile goes a long
0: It
1: way.
0: really does. And you never know like what that person's going through, you know?
1: I agree. And Imogen, what are the things that motivate you? What are some of the things that, help ground you and give you kind of purpose in your life?
0: I think something I always come back to is my younger self. I was born in Nelson and lived here for a bit before going overseas. And when I lived here as a young kid, I was one of the only brown children here at the time. And it was really hard for me. And I think whenever I'm in these spaces representing youth and representing multicultural youth, I always think like, maybe there is just one little girl that like what I'm saying will change their like perception of how they see themselves. And we do a lot of work in primary schools, and again I just see all these kids and I'm like, maybe one of you will feel better about yourselves after this. So yeah.
1: That's an amazing story. And just your willingness to put yourself out there, remembering what you might have wanted or needed
0: Yeah.
1: when you were younger, that's pretty amazing. Thank
0: Thank
1: you for
0: you.
1: doing that. And what about when our community, when people see this campaign, the message in your photo,
0: Yeah.
1: what do you hope they take away from it?
0: I think that's up for them to decide what they see in that. You know, everyone needs something else. And I hope that maybe they just take away, like, this idea of like unity, I guess, you know. We are all one people, so yeah.
1: Absolutely. And is there anything, a message that you might like to send out to someone out there that might be listening that needs to hear a bit more about what can make them unique?
0: I think never be scared to show like parts of yourself that maybe you first think aren't welcome. I know it's scary to like represent parts of you that maybe others don't have and to be different. But like uniqueness is something that is so amazing, and your culture is something that makes you you. So I think representing it with pride and representing it as much as you possibly can is the most beautiful thing that a person could do.
1: Oh, thank you, Imogen. Thank you for sharing your message
0: Yeah.
1: and your story with us.

0: No, thank you.
1: For the hard work that you do in this community in bringing people together and the willingness to listen to your peers and as a whole to come up with this beautiful quote that I really hope, you know, impacts other people.
0: Thank you so much for having me.
1: Yeah. To learn more about the project, visit culturalconversations.co.nz and hear more interviews in Keep the Community Glowing series at freshfm.co.nz.
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0: be wonderful when that happens.
1: Absolutely. And a testament to this park and your position and being a part of the railway, is it society?
0: The Nelson Railway Society.
1: Thank you for that. The thing I was really taken is that I came into the studio last week, school holidays, could hardly walk anywhere because kids were everywhere. And, you know, the train is just ignites them, you know.
0: Oh, it's amazing. It's really, you can always tell when there's, you know, school groups or whatever, and they're always smiling, the little, you know, the people who are on that. And it's not just children. You know, during the summer season, there's a lot of tourists also come in and go for rides. At the moment, as I said, there's the trains that are running, they're not yet the steam engine, but when that happens, it's going to be huge for Nelson.
1: Absolutely.
0: Yeah.
1: And something I was interested in, like when talking with you yesterday was, you know, when your group teamed up with this, it was how many sleepers were being, you know, maintained and laid versus the amount that are happening now?
0: Yeah, well, initially, the Railway Society, given their lack of numbers, I suppose, they were only doing, you know, up to a handful a day. And now the guys go out and they can happily do between 20 and 30 in a day, and that's actually laid. That's not counting the ones I've shifted and reformed. So it's going ahead really well.
1: And I find this really intriguing because I got to see this huge board yesterday. You know, I don't know if this is the good term, but it's like the good works. You know, you've got your men learning together, having a space together, working side by side, but, you know, obviously, you know, people have got their own projects, but it's kind of pollinating each other and that knowledge is being preserved. But then, like, there's, you know, like the community stuff that you've got going
0: on. Oh, yeah, well, we exist mainly for community, you know. There are a number of very good reasons for us being here, but it's innate in all of us to want to help. If you see somebody falling over, your instinct is to go and help pick that person up. And that's the same, you know, it's within all of us. And we can exercise that feeling in a big way by, you know, through the men's shed. We, as you said, the number of community-based projects that are up on that board, and it's, you know, for schools, for founders, you know, for individuals, and the ability for men to come in and work side by side to create something purely altruistically, it's just it feeds so much back into it, you know, each of those individuals. You know, it's more than just the work. There's a real feeling of pride. But there's also a need too for a place for men to be able to stand shoulder to shoulder. We work better shoulder to shoulder. Ladies, women work better face to face. It's just as it is. And, you know, for men to be able to be working towards a common goal, it's hugely rewarding and it fills a number of voids in a lot of people's lives, you know, especially for people who may have been all of their working life completely enmeshed and involved in their work and their careers. You know, a lot of, you know, male interaction, but when they retire, there's nothing, you know, and at that point, you know, men are in a dangerous area, you know, what can they do, you know? And that's when, you know, I'm not saying everybody would get depressed, but people start to feel down, you know, and they feel a lack of worth that they were getting from their work. So this is where the men's shed is just so important, because they can come along, they don't even need to know which end of the hammer to hold. But they'll learn, you know, they'll learn or they'll just help out and they'll be part of that community and you know, it's hugely rewarding.

0: it's hugely beneficial.
1: Yeah. I'm very drawn to this, and it reminds me of a lot of things, but one of the most basic things is, you know, let's say you get welcome to Marae and you're part of it, and there's that thing of grab a tea towel, you know, grab a spade, yep. just get involved.
0: Yep. Exactly that, you know, and a lot of the new people who come in, and we're getting, you know, people coming in all the time and through the door and joining up, and they'll stand, you'll see them kind of stand lost, kind of uncertain as to what to do, and then all of a sudden they just get enveloped and they're just part of the team, and it's like they almost went to kindergarten with everybody, you know, and in a very short space of time, you just get to know the people, you know, and you get to hear their stories, and it's fantastic. It's so social and, as I said, rewarding.
1: Yeah, so the fellowship is very deep. The other thing I was very taken with was the high standards of health and safety, because I remember being a young man and my happiest times were in very dangerous environments, and that was the woodwork room,
0: yeah,
1: and the metalwork room,
0: yeah.
1: And you know, I didn't know you could go on to become an engineer, but I see the tools and the works there. And like, for example, you know, I see that you're also restoring things, but you're trying to find out, you know, it's history.
0: Yes.
1: You know,
0: yeah.
1: and trying to even care for it in the same lineage of the way it was treated.
0: Yeah.
1: And it just really warmed my heart.
0: Yeah. Well, it ticks a lot of boxes. And with the health and safety thing, we've got a very easy egalitarian kind of culture within the shed, and if somebody is, you know, sees somebody else doing something that could be just on the edge or likely to cause a wee bit of danger, or they have the mandate of all the members just to gently go over and just, you know, hand on shoulder and say, hey, it's a bit dangerous. Would you like me to show you how to do it? And that happens not all the time, because thankfully dangerous acts don't happen all the time. But when it does happen, people are very accepting of that, and there is never any kickback. That's the culture that we've encouraged, that everybody is able to talk to anybody else at the same level. There's no hierarchy.
1: Yeah, that's really brilliant, because, you know, basically there's an easy professional level going on.
0: Yes.
1: And you're literally each other's, you know, brother's keeper.
0: Yes, exactly that. Yeah, that's exactly right. And it works, you know.
1: So I'm just being mindful of our time, but I just really want to give you the opportunity. Is there anything that you'd really like to convey, you know, in our time?
0: Well, I'm not on a recruiting drive or anything, but for anybody that is nearing retirement, come down and have a look. And it's not necessarily just retirees. There's a lot of young fellas out there who are starting to come to us as well, and it's fantastic because they learn from us. You know, some of the guys who've come along, they said, well, I've never learned. You know, my father never showed me how to, and I've always wanted to. And can I? And of course, you know, and next thing they're bringing along their little projects and all the bigger projects, and away they go, and they just become a valuable member like everybody else. It's an amazing space, you know, as you can probably hear, I'm passionate about it.
1: Yeah, definitely. And I was very drawn to that idea, hopefully I convey it across, but it's kind of like, was it underfoot syndrome?
0: With what, when people retire?
1: Yeah.
0: Yes, there is that. And quite often it's actually the partners or the wives of the people who have retired who are the main movers and shakers to get them down. I know it was for me. My wife, Chrissy, you know, suggested gently that I might like to go and check it out.
1: And I think there's a special acknowledgement, you know, of the wahine, and the thing is, you know, that they are some of the biggest supporters of this.
0: Yes.
1: And I think it is important for people to have their spaces to be able to grow and thrive.
0: Yeah.
1: Not just survive.
0: Yeah, no, it's...

0: doing something good for other people, you know, it's its own reward.
1: Mm.
0: You know, kindness is its own reward. Yes. And you, at the men's shed, you have the ability to be kind on a small scale or on a huge scale,
1: yeah.
0: You know, whatever you wish. But the atmosphere in there, you know, when people are just going about their business, yep. doing stuff, making sawdust, making noise, it's fantastic.
1: Yeah, absolutely. Really, and I love the hearing about the cross-pollination, like engineers showing maybe some wood people
0: totally.
1: And vice versa.
0: Yeah.
1: And it's like, and I'm very taken that there is that retainment of knowledge with new people coming in and even younger people.
0: Yeah.
1: And it's because I wonder too if there might be a hesitancy with some men thinking, I always wanted to do this and I want to do this, but I'm a bit intimidated.
0: Mm. No, well, we work hard to make sure that nobody is intimidated. Everybody is made welcome, you know, because when they come through the door, you have no idea who they are and what they're capable of, you know, what they have seen, what they've done.
1: Mm.
0: You never know who you stand beside.
1: Yeah.
0: And classic case the other day, one of the members whom I've known for, you know, ever since I've been at the shed, came to me and he wanted something made for a cello that he had just restored. And it's his own personal cello that he plays. And I had no idea, you know, that he was this man who had all of those talents.
1: Yes.
0: And that's the same with anybody. You ask anybody you see passing on the street, they've all got gems within them. They've all got talents.
1: So it's still waters run deep.
0: Yes, and sometimes noisy ones too.
1: Absolutely. And my manager wants me to acknowledge, and so do, you know, the rest of the staff here, is apparently you've been helping with the carnival board.
0: Yes, one of our members has been happily working away on that, and you're most welcome. That's why we're here, you know. You know, people bring all sorts of things in to be fixed, you know, from tools. We had a lady couple of days ago donated a solid mahogany table. She thought that we might like the wood. And so one of the members went and got it and brought it down, and it turned, and I spoke with the lady to thank her for it. I found out that and it's a beautiful piece. It's an oval Scandinavian style. Sorry, I'm going off on a tangent here,
1: please,
0: but it's just gorgeous. It's solid mahogany. It turns out they had that made for them by a local craftsman whose surname was Smith in 1965, just after they got married. And so for all of their marriage, or most of it, they that table was the centerpiece. And then they had their meals and all the discussions and everything that goes on, you know, a dining table. And then it recently, they moved it to a place and it deteriorated. It somehow got wet or something happened to it, and just the pieces of wood delaminated. And they thought, oh, okay, it's wrecked. But as soon as I saw it, and it's totally restorable, that's my intent, is to restore that back to its former glory, and that will last for another 100 years, 200 years. And I spoke to the people to thank them for it.
1: Mm.
0: They were just really quite touched by the fact that it was going to have another life, you know, because there's all that history, you know, and that piece, sure, some people would just look upon it as a table.
1: Mm.
0: You know, others would see it different.
1: Yeah.
0: You know?
1: I'm very drawn to that story because I know that it's just a part of what you do, but it's that thing of acknowledging that this heirloom has still got family together around in the future.
0: It has so much that you can almost feel, you know, the love that's in that, you know, table. You can feel just by seeing what it's going to be looking like, you know, when it's been put back to how it was.
1: Yeah, fantastic.
0: It was never going to be cut up.
1: No. I mean, that's that wisdom and the fact that you will rehome stuff and send stuff, you know, and bless others with it.
0: Mm.
1: Reminds me of a lot of this talk has reminded me of this wise old gentleman who's passed on called, Mr. Rogers, and he did children's, he was the precursor to Sesame Street.
0: Oh, yes.
1: And his philosophy was, look for the helpers.
0: Yeah.
1: And I just want to acknowledge that I really feel that's what you guys are doing.
0: Yeah.
1: And you're providing a wonderful function for people.
0: Yeah.
1: So I really want to thank you for our time.
0: You're most welcome, Renee, yeah.
1: To hear more stories from around our region, you can listen to other Community Conversations episodes anytime at freshfm.co.nz under Community Conversations.
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On a relating animal, Joe is only 10 years old, but the youngest great white shark has already traveled thousands of kilometers, crossed the Tasman, journeyed from sub-Antarctic to the Coral Sea, and survived fishing hazards on both sides of the Tasman. Now his latest stop is the Abel Tasman region, where whites move around New Zealand. Tagged in late January, Joe has since swum between New Zealand and Australia with his latest appearance over the weekend, surprising even marine biologist Dr. Riley Elliott. Elliott, who has researched sharks for more than 15 years, said it was the first time he had tracked a great white entering the Abel Tasman region. What we're revealing with every shark that we tag is new insights, Elliot told the staff. The way that you go na noratu mapetaka to a scientist na wunwe ngoleki na ko Joe.

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Kena hitoka, did you know we have little baby seals, seal pups at this time of the year? Sites we never knew before. Elliot said the project was about shark tracks of Joe, but also show the tags that stop. We've seen it multiple times. One goes up to Queensland and is caught and killed. He hopes the tracking program also helped change public perceptions. Sharks, which he said have suffered decades of fear, fueled by films such as Jaws. Director Steven Spielberg has previously said he regrets the impact the film had on shark population. On it, we've lost 70% of the world's shark population over the last 50 years. We've justified it through fear, greed, money, and stupid things like shark fin soup, Elliot said. We're only starting to realize because the next generation was taught by Finding Nemo that sharks are hugely important for the ecosystem. Every shark Elliot's team tags helps researchers better understand where great whites travel while also highlighting threats they face when tracking signals suddenly stop. Tukoya and the ni baletira na nangio wiki na nandere ni wika baleta nangio ena was wako wiki nangio na ni nungole maikina ena wano wuna ena ito mewala erduka etuno kewala in totem, our totem. 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